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8: Today is the last day of no World Cup action before we get to the podium. France and England face off tomorrow for third place. That's happening down in Miami. Kickoff is at 5 p.m. But the main spotlight is set for Sunday at 3 o'clock in New Jersey with Argentina facing off with Spain in the championship match. Argentina's Lionel Messi and France's Kylian Mbappe are tied at 8 goals apiece in the race for the Golden Boot.
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1: Coming up in a second, Tanya, trending. 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

0: Kiss 108. Tanya with a trending report. So she just asked us this, and have we ever wondered what Nick Jonas' first message to Priyanka Chopra was before they knew each other?
1: Yeah.
0: I'm so happy to get the conclusion. What happened?
1: So on this week's episode of their podcast, Hey Jonas, they were talking about, because Priyanka was their guest, and they were talking about how they first met. So Kevin had asked Nick if he had seen Priyanka's show Quantico. He hadn't, but he drove past this huge billboard of her face on Sunset Boulevard and decided to look her up on Twitter, or X, whatever. Turns out she already followed him back. So Nick slid Nick slid into her DMs with this line. He said, "Hello. I've heard from a few people that we should meet. I have to agree with these people. Are you in LA anytime soon?"
0: So good one.
1: 4 hours later, Priyanka wrote back, "Hey, Graham," who I'm assuming is like their mutual friend, "Graham's told me so much about you. Let's text more private. My team can access this."
0: Confidence is responding.
1: Yep.
0: Like, you want to convey confidence? Then you don't wait. You respond confidently. Because you want to respond. Not that you want to respond, but you're going to wait a little bit to create the scarcity.
1: Yeah.
0: So confidence is about being able to show interest back right away.
1: Yep.
0: Go.
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1: Leah, your fiance's sister cheated at your bachelorette party. What happened?
2: Yeah, I basically saw it happen. And so I'm like, do I tell anyone? Do I tell my fiance? Do I tell
1: her
2: boyfriend?
1: Who did she cheat with?
2: She was just making out with this guy at a club, but then they both disappeared. And then we didn't see her until the next day.
1: When is the wedding?
2: It's like in 4 months.
1: Leah, this is very simple. You're either going to get, when you get married, you either keep a secret or you don't. What do you want to do?
2: Oh my God. I just don't know. Cause if it comes out later that I knew, cause I think she knows.
3: And if it comes out later that you knew, you said, you know what? It wasn't my place to tell you. That's why.
1: That's so not true. It is
3: so
1: not true.
3: True.
1: You need to.
3: You're not in the wrong here.
1: Man, do I know more about marriage than you. You need to tell your fiance you don't want anything coming back against you after you're married. It will feel like a violation of trust. It'll feel like you are keeping something from him. And where there's smoke, there's fire. I don't like it. So, Leah, what are you going to do?
2: I think I should probably tell him, if I'm going to tell him and not confront her, then I should probably tell him with a lot of time before the wedding.
1: Yes. So, go. Goodbye.
2: Probably soon.
1: Next call. Goodbye. Thank you, Leah. You know what to do. Good
3: Take
1: luck.
3: Take it to the grave.
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1: I do appreciate everybody who listens to this show. I really do. And even if we've never met, never called in, grateful that you're here or come here every now and then or here all the time. I love when you call in and have a question or a comment or you need advice. I don't have any training in advice, but I just try and use practical thinking. So I like to give advice.
2: Yeah.
0: Kiss 108.

0: It is Kiss 108. Ryan Seacrest here. I understand somebody here needs advice from me.
1: I would love some advice from you. So I have a niece, and she was born in April.
0: Okay.
1: And she is the cutest. And the other day we were at my brother-in-law and sister-in-law's house. And
0: okay.
1: She goes, we have something we want to ask you guys. And they said, do you want to be Avery's godparents? And I started bawling and I was so emotional and it was so special. And I thought it was a really amazing honor.
0: It's an honor. It's an honor.
1: Thank you. I feel like I have to just like now be, I don't know, like something has changed in me.
0: Yeah.
1: What do I do? What do I do?
0: You're basically like an auntie.
1: Well, I am an auntie already.
2: Yeah.
0: Well, you're now to the same Avery?
1: Yes, Avery is my niece. So now I'm going to be your godmother.
0: So your god? Oh, so you got a godmother and auntie.
1: Yeah.
0: Okay.
1: Mm-hmm.
0: So this is interesting because I'm not related to any of mine.
1: Okay.
0: But you're expected to celebrate birthdays.
1: Yes.
0: You're expected to celebrate holidays, gifting, basically.
1: Right.
0: And you're also expected, how old is Avery?
1: She's like just shy of 3 months.
0: So every quarter you spend... You spend one-on-one time with her
1: when she's
0: a little bit older.
1: Yes.
0: When she's a little bit older. I make my god kids feel as if they can come to me and the conversation that we have stays with me.
1: Right.
0: And they trust me and they share stuff with me.
1: I mean, yeah, you're like a vault. You didn't tell anybody about the Taylor Swift invite to her wedding, so.
0: I was not allowed to.
1: I get it. You can be trusted.
0: I can be trusted.
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0: 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Ryan Seacrest with you. Thank you for listening. Turning in a one giant World Cup watch party on Sunday. It's going to be fun. Lots of excitement. Get into that next.
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0: 108.
1: All right, so everybody's into the cup. Many of you, you had your team in it. Maybe they're out. Argentina is in it. Spain is in it. This is the final coming up on Sunday. If you're still trying to decide where to watch the World Cup final on Sunday, there are a lot of places that are linking up with FIFA to do official watch parties. Did you see? I'm just thinking back to the game on Wednesday.
2: Yeah.
1: I loved when they took the live shot to Argentina in the park where they're the live shot of everybody celebrating together, watching outside at a viewing party.
2: Exactly.
1: So, you know, when you got a team and you're rooting for them to get a bunch of people together, massive crowd, it can be fun.
2: It's such a cool vibe. I'm like, it's giving me a really nice preview of like what the Olympics is going to feel like in 2028. And I like it.
1: I do. We need more things that are good news and more things that bring us together and don't divide us up. The next World Cup is not until 2030, so we got to come up with some other ideas.
2: Exactly.
1: Right? I don't know what it's going to be, but first time ever, World Cup's going to get a Super Bowl-style halftime show.
2: Exactly. Madonna, Shakira, BTS, and then they added Bieber, so I don't even know how they're going to fit all these acts in 11 minutes, but I'm here to watch that halftime show.
1: Going to be fun to watch, and good luck to the teams. We'll see you Sunday.
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Thank you for listening on whatever device you're listening on. 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We appreciate. Could actually be on the radio. We appreciate it no matter where you are.

0: 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Yeah. Wow. It's insane.
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4: 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I feel like this week flew by. We get to lock in this hour on everything. We're at New Hit List. I'm at La Crystal Rosas. Kicking off your hour of best new music with Teddy Swims, Mr. Know-It-All, just for you.

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What's up on the new hit list? I'm at La Crystal Rosas. A lot of us thought that Benson Boone and Alex Earl were actually together, but it looks like they were just promoting this new song, and that's okay. They can both be hot and single and not dating, right? Here's the time.

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1: 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You're going to see BTS, Benson Boone, and more. Our girl Zara Larson is pulling up too. Here she is with Tyla. It's called She Did It.

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2: 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On everything, we're at New Hit List. I'm at La Crystal Rosas. I feel like the beginning of the year, this song was trending a lot, but now she's on tour, and I see it pop up more and more on my For You page. The hook, the chorus, Audrey Hepburn, you just did it, girl. It's Sumi on the New Hit List.

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More coming up for you here on the new hit list. 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I'm back Monday night. 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
6: All right, let's do this. What up? It's JoJo on radio. This is the iHeartRadio Countdown. This weekend show features some of our fave moments with some of our fave artists and guests like Olivia Rodrigo, Megan Trainor, Akon, and Gracie Abrams, who took over iHeartRadio the other day. Maybe you heard that. Not to mention her album, Daughter from Hell, is out now. So make sure to check that. More with Gracie coming up in a couple of minutes. On with the countdown. Let's do it. This is song number 20.
0: Zara Larsson, Lush.

0: There it is. Song number 19 this week on the iHeartRadio Countdown. What up? It's JoJo on the radio. This weekend, I'm replaying some of my fave moments with artists who've stopped by the iHeartRadio studios this year. And our first guest is Gracie Abrams. Of course, you guys know her album, Daughter from Hell, is out now. So make sure to check that. This is Gracie Abrams. Gracie, true or false? I read a story. You started writing songs third grade. Mm-hmm. When a teacher got you this little, like a journal.
1: Mm-hmm.
0: And I guess that's true for starters, right?
1: Yeah, that's true.
0: And do you still keep in touch with that teacher? And does that teacher know, like, the impact that journal, you know, had on you?
1: I haven't spoken to her in years and years and years, but she was a teacher that my little brother ended up having as well. So I've spoken to her since I've left her classroom, but I really do feel, it's funny you say that, I've felt recently, I think, in just talking about, what got me writing in the first place. I need to reach out to her. I need to... Teacher Amy.
0: Yeah. Any of those songs, you know, granted you were in the third grade and mm-hmm. you've changed since then, but have any of those songs or lyrics or even little tiny pieces of whatever's in that journal made it to last albums, EPs, all that?
1: Nope. Not a shred, which I think we're all lucky for.
0: There she is, Gracie Abrams. And this next song, first track off her new album, which is out now. Title of the album, once again, Daughter from Hell. This is Hit the Wall, number 18.

0: You're being gaslit.
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10: All right, guys, we're back. It's JoJo on the radio. This is the iHeartRadio Countdown. This weekend, I'm replaying some of my fave moments with artists who've stopped by the iHeartRadio studios this year. And our first guest is Gracie Abrams. Of course, you guys know her album, Daughter from Hell, is out now. So make sure to check that. This is Gracie Abrams. Gracie, right off the top, what or who... inspired you to want to do this? I mean, because it's a loaded question, and what I mean by that specifically is I think everybody kind of wants to do what you do at some point in their life. Oh my God, to be a rock star, it'd be great. But there comes a point where you kind of have to really go for it or not, you know? Mm. And you clearly went for, like, what inspired you to really take that leap and just do it?
11: I just love writing so much. And I feel like it's just an impulse, and I feel very grateful to have grown up in a time where, like, I was able to be impulsive and upload things to SoundCloud when I was very young and kind of like work that muscle of being, for some reason, like overexposing about my thoughts in my head. And yeah.
10: And you're like, I read that and it makes complete sense that you're like a super poetry fan as well.
11: Yeah. Totally.
10: So I assume that kind of clearly it fuels the music.
11: For sure. I think it's like, I mean, I think everything that we absorb informs everything that we, you know, kind of put out. But yes, totally. Like, I think the music that I was lucky enough to grow up listening to, you know, like in the car, in the house, like lots of Joni Mitchell and Elliott Smith and kind of very, you know, unbelievable writers that I feel like, right, I just fell in love with really at a very young age. And I just want to be like them, I suppose.
10: It's a cool thing you said. Everything you do inspires your music. Like, everything that happens in your life will be considered as inspiration. It's like,
11: I think so.
10: Like, you bump your foot on the door, paint, and that could, I mean, maybe that's a bit, I don't know about that, but something, everything. Okay.
11: No, I mean, I'm with you. I think like little tiny small things. I feel like my notes app is the scariest place to be because it's just so many, you know, minute, mundane details, like written down like a crazy person, because I do think that it's like, especially when it comes to songwriting, I just have always appreciated very descriptive lyrics. And anyway, yeah. So maybe the next time I bang my foot on something, you'll hear it.
10: JoJo said I should. There
11: JoJo
10: we go.
11: JoJo gets 50% pub.
10: Perfect. Gracie Abrams is here. We'll be back with more amazing moments from the iHeartRadio studios. But right now, let's get back to the countdown.
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0: It's JoJo on the radio, and yes, this is the iHeartRadio Countdown. This weekend, I'm replaying some of my fave moments with artists who've stopped by the iHeartRadio Countdown this year. This is Meghan Trainor. Meghan, finish this sentence. This new chapter of Meghan Trainor is blank. Get I'm wild. Like, get vicious.
1: Hard. Difficult. I want to say impressive, because I never thought that I could do any of these things, and I'm patting myself on the back. I'm very proud of myself.
0: Speaking music, just balancing life.
1: All of it. The visuals, the music videos. I was in dance rehearsals for like months training for Shimmer's music video. Having three kids at the same time as all this chaos has been harder than anything else in my whole life. But I love every second of it. And sometimes I don't. Sometimes I do.
0: I'll tell you what, the dance proud. Thing. I mean, I don't know where you are with the dance stuff, but after watching my daughter dance for years, which, you know, of course, your nephew went to the same studio.
1: Yeah.
0: They make it look easy.
1: They make it look so easy.
0: It's impossible.
1: It's all balance, which I don't have. And I would learn it and I would nail it. Then they go, okay, now heels. And I was like, And then they'd be like, cool, day of. They're like, we got a rug. I was like, I'm doing this on a rug? And like, just curveballs left and right. So it was a lot for me, who's like not trained in dancing.
0: Join the club. But you are trained in being awesome. Oh my God. Meghan Trainor is hanging out. We'll be back with more amazing moments from the iHeartRadio studios. But right now, let's get back to the countdown.
2: 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Teddy Swims, Mr. Know-It-All.

0: It's JoJo on the radio, and yes, this is the iHeartRadio Countdown. This weekend, I'm replaying some of my fave moments with artists who've stopped by the iHeartRadio Countdown this year. This is Meghan Trainor. Meghan's questions about, you know, fame. Fame is a weird word, but strangest place you've been recognized. I would love to know, like, in traffic, drive-through.
1: I guess what's strange to me is when I'm overseas and I get recognized, because, like, that's bizarre to me. I'm like, you know me all the way in Australia, you know? I'm like, what?
0: Huh?
1: Yeah.
0: Meghan Trainor's hanging out. We'll be back with more amazing moments from the iHeartRadio studios. But right now, let's get back to the countdown.
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16: It's JoJo on the radio, and yes, this is the iHeartRadio Countdown. This weekend, I'm replaying some of my fave moments with artists who've stopped by the iHeartRadio Countdown this year. This is Akon. Akon, what is, impossible question, what is the greatest song you feel that you've ever written? Now, I'm going to run through just to remind everybody. Akon songs you wrote, Locked Up, Lonely, Smack That with Eminem, I Want to Love You with Snoop. Then you wrote some songs for other artists. Sweet Escape right. with Gwen, you know, Just Dance, Lady Gaga, Angel with Shaggy, Hold My Hand, Michael Jackson, Bartender, T-Pain. I mean, there's a bunch more.
17: There's so many.
16: Cut. What do you consider greatest one you ever wrote?
17: Man. That's like an impossible question. I swear.
16: It's, yeah.
17: It's impossible. Like,
16: But those, some great ones, dude.
17: There's so many great ones, man. I was like, wow. I don't know if it's what I consider to be the greatest, but if I can say the one that was most memorable would be Hold My Hand with Michael Jackson.
16: Give me something. Every time you come in, you tell me a Michael story.
17: It's just the most memorable. Maybe because he was like my idol, childhood idol. So, and then the thought of never being able to see myself in a position to ever be able to work with him, and then it actually happened, is probably why I'm still baffled to this day. Like, some things you just like, okay, this is unattainable. It's not going to happen. So you just accept the fact that it's never going to happen.
16: Right.
17: That's how I was with me saying, okay, well, I'm going to put that list as the top thing to work with. The top person to work with is Michael Jackson, even though I know it's not going to happen, but I'm going to go to as far as I possibly can. If I reach half that, achievement, then I know I accomplished everything I wanted to accomplish, and then it happened.
16: And you're like, you worked with it for like 2 years, right?
17: Because it was one of my 10-year goals when I got locked up. My 10th year goal was like, before it's all over, I want to be able to work with Mike, but it all happened within 5 years.
16: No kidding.
17: I literally, from the time I conceived that plan, 5 years time it happened, and I don't know where to go from there, because I had achieved everything on that list.
16: You know what? You guys have got to hear this interview I did with Akon a couple of years ago. He told this story where Michael Jackson, basically, in a funny way, threw you under the bus to the fan. You know what? Actually, Akon, let's pause. I'd love to have you retell that story. The movie Michael is out, and people would love to hear that. So we'll get back to that. Akon is here. We'll be back with more amazing moments from the iHeartRadio studios. But right now, let's get back to the countdown.
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1: It's JoJo on the radio, and yes, this is the iHeartRadio Countdown. This weekend, I'm replaying some of my fave moments with artists who've stopped by the iHeartRadio Countdown this year. This is Akon. Okay, Akon, please tell that story once again about Michael Jackson. This is so good.
2: All right, so.
1: I gotta love it
2: so much. So, you know, when me and Mike was hanging out, right, we literally hung out for 2 years straight, every single day, just recording, having fun, doing some crazy stuff. And then one day he's like, yo, I want to show you, man. It's a new technology called IMAX. I want to take you this thing. Huge monster screen, and it's 3D. You're going to love it. I said, all right, cool. He said, all right, cool. Let me go change. I'll be right back. So he goes up. So now I'm thinking, okay, he's probably inviting some more friends, like 5 minutes, 7 minutes max. Somebody comes sit next to me, and he's sitting there. I'm thinking, like, okay, he's probably waiting for Mike, too. Right? So we're just sitting down, and then I'm like, man, damn, 20 minutes passed by. Where the hell's Mike? So I pick up the phone. I'm calling. I say, you know, the phone rings. And the guy sitting next to me, phones rings. And I'm like, what the f-? Mike starts laughing. I'm like, yo, what the hell? He said, yeah, see, you didn't even notice who I was. Okay, cool, we can go now. So he was testing to see if the disguise actually worked. And it did, because I didn't even recognize the man sitting next to me, right? So cool, we go to the movie theater. And as we're walking in, you got these long escalators coming down. And at the top of the escalators is all these kids. I don't know if they was part of a team or whatever. But you see all these kids, they look down, and they're like, oh my God, they just come running down. And coming down the escalators, and in my mind, I'm like, oh, they fucking know this, Mike. What are we going to do when they get down here? I'm tripping, I'm already panicking. And they come down, and all of a sudden, they all run towards me to the point, like, I was like, what the... I forgot I was a celebrity. Like, I'm literally forgetting that I'm wide open here. Like, I'm thinking, I'm more worried about them recognizing Mike. Come to find out, they all coming to me, and I literally forgot I was a celebrity standing next to Michael Jackson. So Mike was like, anybody want a picture with Akon? And I'm like, no. So we're sitting there. He's just sitting there taking the pictures and just giggling.
1: Can you imagine,
2: bro,
1: that?
2: Bro, it was crazy, man. We had the most amazing... But we were stuck there for almost an hour taking pictures, and he enjoyed every moment of it, man. I was like, bro, I wanted to just expose him so bad so we both could be in the same position, but I was like, nah, they would cause crazy mayhem.
1: So he stood there taking pictures of you for an hour. God.
2: And then right when the crowd gets smaller, he'd be like, anyone else want a picture with Akon? And more people would come, and he'd just be sitting there. I'm just sitting there like, I'm trying, because I really want to, like... You know, beat my face up, but I couldn't help but just laugh, man. I was like, wow.
1: Oh, my God. That's the greatest story ever.
2: No, that's unbelievable.
1: All right, guys. Akon is hanging out. We'll be back with more amazing moments from the iHeartRadio studios. But right now, let's get back to the countdown.
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0: It's JoJo on the radio, and yes, this is the iHeartRadio Countdown. This weekend, I'm replaying some of my fave moments with artists who've stopped by the iHeartRadio Countdown this year. This is Lil Jon. If somebody would have told me years ago that, like, predict the future, and I would be like, oh, this is going to happen, this, I would have never guessed that Lil Jon would have a meditation album.
1: Me neither, sir.
0: Walk me through this.
1: I never thought I would turn down, but as you get older, you need to turn down. So, yeah, I mean, it just helped me. I turned 50, and, like, right before I turned 50, I was using a lot of, like, I was listening to nature sounds. You know how you get your Spotify recap of what you listen to all year, and it was all, like, frequencies and nature sounds, and I was like, you know what, I want to do some of this type of stuff. And so my attorney and good friend Doug Davis linked me up with a guy named Kabir Segal, who was in that space. And he was like, when me and Kabir got together, he was like, you ever thought about doing guided meditations? I was like, I actually meditate every day. I had this copper pyramid on my deck, and I would drink ginger tea every morning and go sit in my copper pyramid and say affirmations to start my day.
0: Whoa.
1: Yeah, because I wanted to keep myself in a positive mindset. I was going through a divorce, and you know how you're like, angry. And I was like, I don't like the way I'm feeling. Like, so I would drink my tea, sit in that pyramid, and say affirmations. And then around that time, I met Kabir, and we started to do these meditation albums. So I think it's like 4 or 5 albums we dropped now.
0: Man, and to give people an example of kind of what one of the tracks would sound like, it's kind of like any one of your tracks, but in like meditation form.
1: Yeah, we have.
0: Like, how can you kind of give a little, you know?
1: So the newest one, well, the one before the last one we dropped was called Remix Meditation. So we took a bunch of tracks that I produced were my songs, and we turned them into meditation. So like, yeah was like, say yeah to life.
0: It's so crazy.
1: You know, like, and they like Get Low. It was like Get Low and Ground. You know, so I changed my voice up. I get the smooth radio voice. Yeah,
0: if I had a couple of drinks in me and I heard that, I'm like, am I hearing what I think I'm hearing? I'll be damned. That's a little junk. Dude, it's a great idea, man. And just so I never would have guessed it, but I think we realize it's kind of what we all need, you know?
1: Yeah, every now and then we need to disconnect from the matrix, reset, and then come back fresh.
0: Amen. Lil Jon is hanging out, you guys.
1: Yeah.
0: We'll be back with more amazing moments from the iHeartRadio studios, but right now, let's get back to the countdown.
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9: It is JoJo on the radio, and yes, this is the iHeartRadio Countdown. And this weekend, we are replaying some of my fave moments with artists who've stopped by the iHeartRadio studios this year. This is Olivia Rodrigo. Olivia, you mentioned you were listening to a lot of English bands while you were writing the album. I'm curious, you know, if you don't mind running through some of those bands. Like, who were you listening to specifically?
10: Well, like, I was listening to a lot of The Cure and New Order and Depeche Mode and, like, Susie and the Banshees and stuff like that. And so that was, like, the playlist that was in my head, like, while I was writing. 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It is a pop record, but... So, yeah, that's sort of the vibe.
9: Olivia Rodrigo is hanging out. We'll be back with more amazing moments from the iHeartRadio studios. 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
0: With JoJo Wright.
16: It is JoJo on the radio, and yes, this is the iHeartRadio Countdown. And this weekend, we are replaying some of my fave moments with artists who've stopped by the iHeartRadio studios this year. This is Olivia Rodrigo. Olivia, I am obsessed with the paranormal. Ghosts, haunted houses, all that stuff.
17: I love this because I am too.
16: Okay, look, I've got a podcast called Paranormalish, and what I do is I talk to people year-round who've had these experiences. So, and if you haven't, that's fine. Have you ever had anything you would consider a paranormal encounter?
17: I'm living in a haunted house right now.
16: Stop it!
17: I'm living in a haunted house.
16: Give me some details.
17: But it's fine. Like,
16: is it
17: love the ghost. Like, super nice, friendly ghost. My friend was in there alone one time and was trying to mess with me and held the phone up to the TV and was like, ha, ghost, if you're in here, like, turn the TV on for Olivia, whatever, nothing happens. It's like 10 o'clock at night. The TV starts blaring an old Turner classic movie at full volume, like a movie from the 50s. And she ran out and she was so scared. It's never happened to me, though, because I am respectful.
16: Have you ever looked up, like, the backstory of, like, who you think might
17: be in there? My mom knows a lot about it, but I prefer not to know.
16: Oh, my. Okay. One of these days.
17: I hope I'm not, like, doing bad juju saying this on the radio, but no, peace and love. Peace and love to the ghosts. And I love living in my house.
16: Well, ghosts are like people.
17: I take good care of it.
16: Yeah, ghosts are like people, I think. There's some good people and some bad. You got a good one,
17: apparently. Really good.
16: If anything else happens interesting, God, you have to share.
17: Okay. I'll keep you updated.
16: Olivia Rodrigo is hanging out. We'll be back with more amazing moments from the iHeartRadio studios. But right now, let's get back to the countdown.
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18: It's JoJo on the radio, and yes, this is the iHeartRadio Countdown. This weekend, I'm replaying some of my fave moments with artists who've stopped by the iHeartRadio Countdown this year. This is Nicole Scherzinger. Nicole, after 20 years, Pussycat Dolls, you guys are back.
19: Yay!
18: I got to know, how did it, just walk me through how did it happen? You know, how the first conversation go? Was it weird? Was it cool? Was it, you know, give me the whole, whatever you can say.
19: Oh my gosh. Well, we are celebrating over 20 years since our first release of PCD, the first album, Doncha, Buttons, and all that jazz. And
18: which I hear on all the social platforms every day now.
19: Isn't that crazy? Let's go TikTok. It's right? Crazy. We're like reintroduced a whole new generation now.
18: It's crazy.
19: So that's awesome. So we have, we were supposed to, in 2019, do a reunion, and then Miss Rona hit and did her thing, and so we had to cancel our tour. So we got some unfinished business, and the fans have been waiting, so we realized, okay, we're now celebrating about 20 years of our music, and we're like, this is the time right now. So I've actually, JoJo, spent the past few years in theater.
18: I'm getting to that later on, for sure. My God, you've got... That's you had a career that is a career unto itself.
19: Yes.
18: That's so crazy, but yeah.
19: So proud of. So anyways, I realized night after night, all those performances, I was like, I'm loving this so much. I've been able to fulfill my dream in the theater, and now I'd love to be able to go on a world tour with my girls. I miss my girls. So I actually called up the girls, and it was just it was divine timing for all of us. So that's how it kind of came about.
15: That's so good to hear, man.
18: Nicole Scherzinger is here. We'll be back with more amazing moments from the iHeartRadio studios. But right now, let's get back to the countdown.
0: Number 3, Pink Pantheress featuring Zara Larsson, stateside.

0: It's JoJo on the radio, and yes, this is the iHeartRadio Countdown. This weekend, I'm replaying some of my fave moments with artists who've stopped by the iHeartRadio Countdown this year. This is Teddy Swims. Teddy, honest question. The vocals you have, is it more God-given? You woke up one day with it, or is it more just practice?
1: Practice, man. I sucked for a really long time, man.
0: So how's it? No.
1: Yeah.
0: Really?
1: Dude, yeah, we were bad, man. I mean, you could... You can still probably, you can still on YouTube find like my very first ever band called Heroic Bear, or like our little EPs on there. I sucked way prior to that too. I was okay then, you know.
0: A history
1: I was
0: of like, sucking.
1: Yeah, I was okay then, but that's like my first recorded stuff you can find, you know. And I mean, I don't know what I was doing all these little runs. It was just like, yeah. I thought I really was out here crushing it, having soul, and it sounds so bad, dude. But
0: when did it hit you? Like, dude, I think I got this.
1: Hopefully next week.
0: All right, Teddy Swims hanging out. We'll be back with more amazing moments from the iHeartRadio studios. But right now, let's get back to the countdown.
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0: It's JoJo on the radio, and yes, this is the iHeartRadio Countdown. This weekend, I'm replaying some of my fave moments with artists who've stopped by the iHeartRadio Countdown this year. This is Teddy Swims. Teddy, how do fans, when they see you in public, not at a meet and greet or anything like that, you know, but when they see you walking around, how do they typically react? What do they do?
1: It's usually very kind, man, you know, and I always say this too, because now, like, most times I travel like a security guy now, and I remember when I first got him, he was kind of like always like trying to, and I was like, no, it's okay, let him come say what's up, because it's, and I've had some weird run-ins with some people.
0: Give me some of those funny ones if you have.
1: Okay, yeah, dude, I had this one guy, and I think this is just a guy's problem in general, because they're, like, afraid to say that they like things. I guess it makes them, like...
0: Because we're too cool?
1: Yeah, it makes them, like, not, like... It makes them feminine to like things, I guess. I don't know, but this guy come up to me in the airport, and he's like, hey, man,

0: Like, I actually like, I like Chief Keef and like Kendrick and like hip hop and stuff. So your stuff is just not for me. It's like, I don't really care about it. He
1: sings every lyric.
0: Yeah. And then he goes, well, would you mind if I take a picture with you for her? And I was just like, I guess. I mean, you just told me you don't like me. Like, I was like, you almost attacked my character, you know? And it's like, I really don't F with you, dude. You know? And I was like, oh, okay, man. Well, sure. We'll take a picture.
1: So, like, just say you like me. You know, he's singing Lose Control lyric
0: or
1: for lyric.
0: Even if not, man, just say, like, hey, I my foreman loves you. Would you cool if I take a picture with you? My foreman is like, put me on to some of your music. And, you know, man, you're a talented dude. Could I take a picture? Something. You don't have to be like, I hate you, dude.
1: I hate everything about you.
0: Yeah, can I get a picture? It's weird.
1: Yeah, it's been a blast reliving some of these moments with Olivia Rodrigo, Meghan Trainor, Akon, Lil Jon, Nicole Scherzinger, and, of course, Gracie Abrams. Her new album, Daughter from Hell, is out now. Make sure to check that. Follow us on IG at iHeartCountdown. And, of course, you can follow me at JoJo Wright. Have a great weekend. See you later.
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14: 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It's the best of Billy and Lisa in the morning.
15: It's Saturday morning, so you know what that means. It's the best of Billy and Lisa in the morning. I'm producer Riley. Gonna

0: five moments of the week for you. And let's start it off with a really fun one. We had Rhett Price in studio. He is a hip-hop violinist, and we put him to the test. Completely spontaneous.
1: Rhett Price, now, he's gone from homelessness to selling out national tours, performing some of the most well-known figures in sports, entertainment, and business, and working with many of the biggest artists in music. And it gets better. It all started with an unexpected evening recording violin in a Florence hotel room for Kanye and Ty Dolla $ign. What? How did that happen and why?
2: Oh, man, yeah, that was nuts.
1: Well, hold on a second.
3: We have technical difficulties.
1: Technical difficulties.
3: And by, yeah, Rhett Price and I go way back, Billy.
1: Oh, I thought so.
3: Yeah. I've known Rhett about 10 years. We actually had him in before.
1: Yeah.
3: And because he went super viral doing hip hop covers with this violin.
1: Yeah.
3: That were, you know, so many views. So we had him in doing covers and all that. But he goes way back to Berkeley. He went to Berkeley with Charlie Puth.
1: Yeah.
3: Who's a good friend of his.
1: What an incredible story.
4: You know what? Funny thing about Charlie Puth, and he'll kill me if he hears this. He showed the first music video he ever showed me, that he did. He's like, I got to show you this new artist. And it was him. And it was a song called Man with a Wig. So if you can find that online somewhere, it's, that's what Charlie used to do.
1: All right. Well, we'll get back to Charlie in a second, but I still want to hear how you ended up in a hotel room in Italy with Kanye and, Ty Dolla $ign.
4: Yeah. So, Leon Thomas was there as well. And I was on his, past album right before Mutt. I was on the opening track, and I had seen there were rumors swirling around that Ye and Ty Dolla $ign were in Italy working on this album. And then I'm like, you know what? What are the chances? I reached out to a wedding, like a destination wedding event planner, and I was like, hey, do you have anything going on in Italy? I would love to, you know, I'll make it work. And she's like, funny enough, I've got a perfect couple for you. And then they're like, hey, you're great. Let's bring you out. So I played at their wedding welcome party the night before. Then I got up in the morning, climbed the Tower of Pisa, the Leaning Tower, meditated a little bit, came down, and I DM'd Ty Dolla $ign like a week before. And to my surprise, he responded. He's like, oh, I know who you are. You know, you worked with Leon. Yeah, I'll see you on the 17th. And then just like sent me his number. And
1: it started with a simple DM.
4: That was it. Yeah.
3: Wow. You got to shoot your shot, man.
1: Yeah. I guess. And you did.
4: Yeah. Yeah. And it was nuts. It was nuts. Those guys are incredible.
3: So Ty Dolla was posting videos from his hotel room recording. And so I'm watching the videos of him and Kanye and all that. And I see Rhett Price.
1: Who you knew.
3: Who I know. He's a friend of mine. So I DM and I go, what's going on? And he goes, Justin, I have so much to tell, but I can't right now. But when I can, I'll come on.
1: But a long list of collaborations and performances. I'm looking at names like Chris Brown, Machine Gun Kelly, Kane Brown. Tom Brady's name is there. Why?
4: So I recorded a thing with Shadow Lion, which is his like production company.
1: Yeah.
4: They do all his film stuff. But when they first started, I did, there was like a Super Bowl hype video, and I did like the music for that.
1: Wow. Yeah. Oh. This is like an incredible story. And you were performing at the T. Like,
4: yeah. I would much prefer what I do now.
1: I'll bet you would. Okay, you mentioned Charlie Puth. You did go to Berkeley.
4: Yeah.
1: As did Charlie Puth. Well documented. Would you say he's maybe the most successful person to come out of Berkeley, or popular, so to speak?
4: Oh, I mean, Quincy Jones went to Berkeley. So.
1: Okay, then there's Quincy Jones.
4: Yeah, you can't really say.
1: I was just trying to throw some, you know.
3: The most recent.
1: Most recent.
4: I think of recent years, he's by far the most.
1: One of the biggest people to come out of Berkeley.
4: Yeah, and one of the most talented. People don't realize on piano, that guy's a beast.
1: Now, you've got your fiddle with you. Can I call it a fiddle?
4: Yeah, I grew up in Texas. You can call it a fiddle.
1: Okay.
3: Is there a difference between a fiddle and a violin?
1: I asked him that off the air.
4: Growing up in Texas, it was a fiddle, and living here now, it's called a violin.
3: Oh.
4: That's it.
3: Okay.
1: Now, before we ask you to play some Charlie Puth, I can't help but looking at your bow from your violin. That's what you call it, right?
4: The bow, the striker,
1: so to speak. And the hairs are all shredded. Like, are you a very rough violinist?
4: No, it's just the better you are, the more hairs break.
3: Oh, is that like the harder you play?
1: Good line.
4: Yeah.
1: Good line. But you've done a lot of covers.
4: I have, yeah.
1: But now you've got an album of your own material.
4: Yes, sir.
1: So you've got to be excited about that.
4: Yeah, well, after that session with Ye and Ty Dolla $ign and Leon Thomas, watching those guys work, the creative genius in that room, I was like, you know what? Just playing other people's songs, mm-hmm. that's not going to cut it anymore for me. It's just not going to satisfy me.
1: I got to tell you, you also have a beautiful set of pipes. You had a career in broadcast, I'm just saying.
5: Ladies and gentlemen.
3: Oh, see? That's pretty good.
1: Okay.
3: Well, I do have the lead single from the album. It's called Leave the Bottle. Oh, Bill, you got to put this on the boat.
1: Hey. You know, I was sitting here the minute you started playing it, I'm like, wait a minute, this is cruising, man.
3: Yeah, you and Michelle?
1: You know what, honey? Leave the bottle.
4: Yeah.
1: That's like an old Western line, you know? The cowboy would step up to the bar, yeah, leave the bottle. He's always angry at something. Okay, so the Charlie Puth thing, what have we got? You've got a track and you've got the fiddle.
4: Yeah, yeah. He asked me if I wanted to play along with this. We'll try. I've never done it before. I've never played this song, but I play by ear, so it's all good.
3: Yeah, okay. So I played it for him for 2 seconds, and I think he nailed it, so we're going to do it live right here. Let's do Attention. How's that, Rhett?
4: Cool? Right, let's do it, sure.

0: incredible.
1: Hey.
2: Wow, good job, Brad.
1: That's so impressive. Thanks.
2: That's why he got the call from Florence.
1: Yeah. Boy, you've got the quickest fingers I think I've ever seen.
0: Yeah.
1: My God. So you've done a lot of other covers. What's the one you love doing the most?
3: That's a hard question. The one I love doing the most is unreleased, though. I did a version of 50 Cent's In the Club. And I haven't put it out yet, though. But
1: we are going to put it out right now on the Billy and Lisa Morning Show. You can't do a little ditty of it or a little piece?
3: Sure.
1: In the club, man.
3: But it's pretty simple without the beat, you know.

0: So now that you have the new album, Renaissance Man, and you're moving away from the covers, will you release that eventually?
1: I'll still put it out. Yeah. Because I like to do, when I do a show, I like to have a couple of moments like that the crowd sings along and we add the covers in, you know. So I'll still keep those in my set, and I'll still, you know, someone puts out a good song, I might cover it. But for now, the main focus is definitely on original music. Putting out, you know, producing and writing and putting out an original album. Totally different experience than just playing someone else's song.
2: Now, Chris Brown is on the list that I'm looking at. What have you done with Chris Brown? Because he's coming.
0: With Usher to Gillette.
2: With Usher.
1: Oh, yeah.
2: You should jump on the tour.
1: Hey, I'm trying. Believe me, I've reached out to a couple of people to try and get involved with that. But I did strings for one of his tours. I forget what the tour was called. It was the Indigo, maybe?
0: Yeah, Indigo.
1: Yeah. I did a bunch of strings for his tour. So.
2: Can you give us a sample of a little Chris Brown?
1: Oh, my God.
0: You put him on the spot.
1: Yeah. After I did that, after I recorded those strings, that was the last time I touched those songs. So I don't have a clue what I did.
0: But also, the very first one, Rhett, song that you blew up on that went viral was Taylor Swift.
1: It was, Down in the T at South Station. If you Google Subway Violinist, it'll be the story of Joshua Bell playing in the subway in Washington, D.C., and then every other article's about me.
3: I love Billy and Lisa.
4: Kiss 108.

0: the best of Billy and Lisa in the morning on Kiss 108.
1: Let's get right into the number four moment of the week. It's producer Riley counting down the top five moments of the week with you because this is the best Billy and Lisa in the morning. And it feels like people are always making lists that include Massachusetts and then they end up sparking a topic time for us. And this one was no different. Lisa, break it down.
2: Most fit and least fit cities. So 35 factors went into this list. Residents' activity levels, chronic disease rates to parks, air quality, transit, and recreation access. So that's what they sort of, based it on.
3: Okay.
2: So Boston is on the top 10 fittest cities in the U.S. We made the top 10. So we are at number 10.
4: Oh, barely.
3: So we
4: barely.
3: Just made it.
2: We
3: still made
2: just
3: the top
2: made
3: 10.
2: It. Okay, yeah. But we're in. Okay. Other cities like the top five are Denver was number five. Seattle was number four. Minneapolis, three. D.C. was number two.
4: Really?
2: And then Arlington, Virginia was number one. And it's the second time it's been number one.
4: Wait, Arlington, Virginia?
2: Yes.
3: What are they doing?
2: They have a lot of parks. They have a lot of walking and biking trails, public transportation. Rates of obesity and chronic disease are also measured. So they scored the highest.
4: Yeah, listen, don't sleep
2: They're
4: on walking. Walking is one of the most important things.
3: Oh,
4: you can
3: yeah.
4: do.
3: Yep.
4: If you just walk, you'll see a health benefit.
2: Absolutely.
3: And
2: I
3: more and more
2: walking.
3: People are walking. We walk more than we jog now.
4: Yeah. You actually can burn more calories.
3: Yeah.
4: Well, if you walk more of an incline than running. So.
3: Less stress on the knees.
4: Yeah, definitely.
3: You know?
4: Well, we made top 10. That's pretty good.
2: It's not bad.
4: Yeah, that's pretty good.
3: Yeah, but I wonder what the scale of fitness is. Like, what are they basing it? You know, like, how fit exactly?
4: Well, it's again, like Lisa said, it's like, you know, the chronic diseases and access to recreational activities.
2: Exactly.
4: So like Arlington must, they have a lot of parks apparently and outdoor things to do.
3: I'm sorry. I think we should be way higher than 10. This is a fit city. I don't care what they say.
4: If you want to be fitter, you have to be like Lenny Kravitz. Did you see that story?
2: Fitness. Yeah. He's Lisa's on the cover of this. Men's Health. He works out in leather pants. No joke. There is a picture of him with his trainer lifting. I don't know. He's got some big dumbbell, whatever you call that.
3: A giant bench machine.
2: What do you call that?
4: Yeah. I didn't see the picture.
2: Oh, my God.
4: Dumbbells or a barbell?
2: Oh, it was a barbell. And he's literally like in black leather pants. And he does it on purpose, he said, because if he can fit into those pants, he knows he's okay. He's 62 now. He says he's fitter now than he was when he was 50. He also fasts all day and doesn't eat until 4 p.m.
4: Yeah, that's nothing new. People have been fasting for centuries, but it's very popular now. A lot of health benefits to fasting.
3: Well, he's got an 8-pack.
2: He does.
3: At 62.
4: I'm looking at the pictures now. So he has leather pants on. He's also working out with his sunglasses on. Is that a normal thing?
3: So basically, however he looks or whatever he's wearing on stage,
2: he's working out.
3: He works out.
2: And sometimes he'll run in jeans.
3: Really?
2: Yeah, kind of weird.
3: Well, everybody's got a weird thing. You have a lot of weird fitness things, Justin.
4: On the, on the topic of, weird gym things, gym hacks, things you might see in the gym.
3: Yeah.
4: Listen, I spend a lot of time in the gym. I've seen a lot of things. I'm a weird myself.
3: Yeah.
4: I've done the whole tape my mouth when I'm doing cardio to try to only breathe through my nose.
2: At the gym, you have your mouth taped?
4: I've done it. I don't do it anymore.
2: Oh, my God.
3: This is the first I've heard of this one.
4: I tape my mouth to sleep.
3: My wife does, too, and she wears the eye patches. It's kind of creepy.
4: You use it while you work out, while you're running or doing cardio.
2: I know, but if you were next to me at the gym on the treadmill with your mouth taped,
4: I was getting looks.
2: I honestly would look at you.
4: I've done that.
2: Weird.
4: I've also
3: Lisa would immediately pick up her phone and call me. There's a guy next to me on the treadmill and he's got his mouth taped.
4: I know. This is why this is a judgment free zone. I don't judge anybody in the gym because I'm weird myself. I've done the multiple layers of clothes, so a whole sweatsuit with t-shirts on while doing cardio to try to burn more calories.
2: I've done that, too.
4: I did have the sauna suit once. The big inflatable suit that you wear.
2: Oh, does that work?
4: I don't know. You sweat more. Does it really work? I'm not sure.
3: In hockey, when I played like in prep school and everything, a lot of the guys would show up after the summer. They put on some weight drinking beer and everything, and they wore a rubber suit underneath their hockey gear.
4: Yeah.
3: And would sweat for hours on the ice. And
4: there is
3: that's how they get back into shape. Yeah.
4: Yeah. I almost passed out because I took too much pre-workout. I've done that a couple of times.
3: What's a pre-workout?
4: Pre-workout's like a powder you put into water. It has caffeine and other things in there to kind of give you energy. But if you take too much, then it can be bad.
3: Do you wipe down the machines?
4: Absolutely.
2: Yeah, you have to.
4: I mean, that's an etiquette thing. That's you have to wipe them.
2: It is. But I have a question for all of you. You know, they have the mats that you do stretching on after you use the machines that you've wiped down. I always notice that not many people wipe the mat down when they're done stretching. And if you think about it, it's totally gross.
4: It is.
2: You're already sweating, and then you're laying down on the mat, and then you get up and you leave, and then somebody else comes in, and they're laying. It's like, so how many people actually wipe down the mat?
4: You can actually see the sweat outline of their body.
2: You can.
4: I've seen that before.
3: Right? Even a better question, how many people wipe down the seat at a spin class when they're done?
2: Well, you're supposed to.
3: I know you
4: are supposed to.
3: But how many people do you think do? Or do they just get up and go?
4: Like the classes that I take, I take spin classes.
3: Yeah.
4: And they have someone that comes in and wipes them down. You don't have to worry about that.
2: Oh, that's good.
3: You have a person that wipes?
4: At the drive.
3: That's their job?
4: In Tuscan. Yeah. You don't wipe down your own machine there.
2: I appreciate that.
4: They do that, which is nice.
2: Yeah.
4: You want to know the last one?
3: Yes, I do.
4: Weird one?
2: Oh, yeah.
4: You know, it's a safe space here, right? It's just us four talking. I say that all the time.
2: Okay. Yes.
4: So when I would be training, you know, say legs, you know, and squatting heavy weight, I don't really squat heavy anymore. I had a workout partner, Zeb, and we found that when we were going for a heavy lift, like very heavy.
2: Okay.
4: When I would go down, and now I'm giving everything, right?
3: Yeah. This is like the toenail thing.
4: I mean, he talks about it too. So when I go down for that last rep, he would go down. He'd be spotting me. So he'd squat down behind me.
3: Ah, yeah.
4: Okay. And then when I get to the bottom, as I'm going to push up, he would blow on my neck.
3: What?
4: And the cold air or the air on my neck would actually give me power to stand back up. Look at Riley's face. It sounds crazy, but it worked.
3: This relationship that you have with Zeb,
4: it's just
3: is
4: a friendship.
3: Ultimately going to go to a very strange
4: place. It's just a friendship.
3: No, it's. It's on the verge of madness.
4: It's about having an edge. That's all these things are about trying to.
3: He blows
4: to have
3: on your neck.
4: An edge. I know it sounds crazy.
2: Is he still blowing on your neck?
4: No, we don't work out together as much anymore. I don't do that heavyweight any longer.
3: And don't you play Ella Langley when you're trying to get that final push up?
2: No, that's the new blowing on the neck.
4: Yeah. Oh, like, come on, baby.
3: Yeah.
4: There's a part in she was in Texas at the end. So if I'm listening to the song, I try to time it to get to my, you know, heavy rep and
2: come on, baby.
4: Okay, it gives me the motivation.
3: Oh, you are so strange. But that's the topic right now. That's what we want to talk about.
0: Billy and Lisa in the morning. Kiss my

0: The best of Billy and Lisa in the morning on Kiss 108.
1: It's the number three moment because this is the best of Billy and Lisa in the morning. And we were talking about weird things you do at the gym because Boston was number 10 on the list of the 10 fittest cities. But we were thinking, if we're so fit, everybody's got to be doing weird things at the gym, right?
2: Yeah, people are DMing me about the blowing story.
3: Oh, yeah.
4: Yeah, the blowing on the neck.
3: That took a turn.
2: I know it sounds weird. It's just, you know, when you're trying to push your body to its absolute limit,
4: yeah, but
2: you'll do anything.
3: Well, he's a good friend.
2: He's a great friend. My friend Zeb's a great friend. Yeah, if you missed it, you know, on a heavy squat, he would blow on my neck. When I this went down.
4: Something else.
3: Does he do that with other men?
2: No, just me.
3: Okay.
2: Yeah. Well, we have a bond.
4: That makes it even stranger.
2: We have a bond. It's a friendship bond. Okay. That's what it is.
4: Now, can I ask you something about that?
2: Sure.
4: What point did Zeb, your friend, come to you and say, hey,
2: okay, good question.
4: By the way, you know when you get to that point when you want to do that final rep and you're struggling to get the weight up?
2: Yep.
4: I'm going to walk up behind you and blow on your neck. He said that
2: great
4: to
2: question.
4: You.
2: No, he didn't. He didn't tell me he did it. I don't know how he thought about it, but he did it without me knowing, and I felt it and didn't know what it was. I just felt cold air.
3: Did someone ever do it to him?
2: I'm not sure. I have to ask him. But when I got up, he goes, did you feel that air? And I said, yeah. And he goes, that was me blowing on you. And I was very weirded out by it, but it helped me get the rep. So,
3: you know, can I just say one more thing about your friend, Zeb?
2: Okay.
3: He happens to be, like, really attractive.
4: Too. He's very fit. I know
3: like,
4: that.
3: You know what I mean? He's like...
2: Yeah. The ladies love him.
3: Right. So it's like, that's... kind of an interesting piece of the story, too.
2: That there are many females that would want him to blow on them.
3: Yes.
2: Here he is blowing on me.
3: Yes.
4: Now, I know it's really not about us. Can I ask one more follow-up question?
2: I would love to get to the talkback.
4: Would you get upset if you found out that he's blowing on other people's necks?
2: Not none whatsoever.
4: Right. Okay.
2: He can blow on anybody.
4: Okay.
2: You want him to blow on you? No. Send him your way.
4: Okay.
2: All right?
5: Hey, good morning, morning crew. This one isn't so much weird as it fascinates me. While I'm out doing my walk, there's a young kid, probably in his 20s, that literally at full speed runs backwards.
3: Wow.
5: And he does like a 3-mile loop going backwards. I see him going up and going back. Never misses a beat. Have a good day.
3: Yeah. Wow, that is so cool.
2: Yeah.
4: They recommend that if you're doing distance running. If you're training for marathons, they recommend to do some backwards running.
3: Does your son Dylan do backwards running?
4: I bet he probably does.
3: Sounds really hard.
4: If he doesn't, he probably should start.
2: I didn't know that was part of the training for long distance. I know it is for knee problems. If you have knee issues, running or even walking backwards can be helpful.
4: Yep.
2: No way. So did you run backwards?
4: I did some, yeah. But you know, like this guy is totally into running backwards. If he's running long distance backwards, that's another animal. But... you know, to turn around occasionally during a long run.
2: Yeah. Just,
3: like, I have to start doing this.
4: Yeah, I'm telling you.
3: I'm running Falmouth.
4: You need all of the muscles in your legs working if you're running distance. So it's another set of muscles that you're working there.
3: Okay.
2: If anybody in the Milton area happens to spot Lisa Donovan running backwards in Milton, please take a video and send it our way.
6: Good morning, morning crew. I've been doing a lot of running lately, 5K a day, and one practice that I do try to at least try for half the run is I'll take my shirt off and double it over, triple it over, and I'll cover my face, nose, and mouth to try to do some oxygen deprivation. Definitely get some looks. Have a great Thursday.
3: What's the point of that?
4: I don't know.
2: Oxygen deprivation? Again, it's there's some health benefit there.
3: All right.
2: I mean,
3: build your stamina.
2: Yeah, like you know, I would tape my mouth shut so I'd breathe only through my nose.
3: Yeah,
2: makes it a little bit harder.
4: Okay,
2: you know, it's weird.
7: You know what I can't figure out is why there's this pajama theme trend. These kids working out in those like pajamas that have like the I don't know some theme. Those pictures on the soft like pajama pants. I feel like you know what I'm talking about, but. I feel like sweating and working out in those is so gross. And then we got kids working out in jeans. I just don't get how that's a thing. And then this one's kind of weird, but like, what's up with young girls now? Like, not wearing like a thong. Like, they wear underwear with their legs and they just like see the line. It just looks like granny panties. And I just, ugh.
4: Oh my God.
2: That's a lot to unpack there.
3: I know.
4: Yeah, the pajama thing, well, that's a young person. They wear them everywhere now.
3: Yeah.
2: I have seen some Cookie Monster pajama pants in the gym.
4: Yeah.
2: For sure.
4: Yeah, absolutely. And you'll see them on the plane.
3: All the time.
2: At the airport.
4: Yeah, slippers donkey pajamas or something.
2: We have talked about that before.
4: Yeah.
2: About seeing the pajamas. But, yeah, listen, the gym is a wonderful place. It really should be a judgment-free zone. But, you know, you do see some weird stuff there.
4: Yeah, and I think it is a judgment-free zone. It's not it like anybody says anything. You just kind of give it a gaze, and you're like, oh, that's okay. Interesting.
2: Yeah, it's you want to uplift people. That's yes. Important. You want to support each other. And if people want to be weird like myself, let them.
8: Hey, morning crew. Me, mom of two, on my way to work, shoving my face with a chocolate stuffed croissant and drinking my Banana Foster latte with a Nutella cold foam, wondering how we could possibly only be number 10. Okay?
0: Billy and Lisa.
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1: Welcome back into the best of Billy and Lisa in the morning. It's producer Riley counting down the top five moments of the week with you. And this is the number two moment, but really, number one and number two were both so good. They're both number one in my mind. Maura Healey joined us on the show to talk about a new legislation she is passing that impacts everybody, especially concert lovers.
2: Good morning, Madam Governor.
3: Good morning, Billy.
2: I got to tell you.
3: How you doing?
1: We're good.
2: We're doing good. I got to tell you, on behalf of concert lovers, music lovers, sports fans, everybody, a large thank you for getting involved in the scalping and the resale market yesterday.
3: Oh, you're welcome. You know, I mean, look, we all love music. We love going to see shows. We love seeing our favorite artists, you know, whether it's a small venue. I mean, I grew up as a cocktail waitress at the Hampton Beach Casino seeing shows when I was younger, to the amazing venues we had in Boston and Massachusetts. This is just about making sure that people don't have to continue to, like, pull their hair out, go online, wait forever, you know, never be able to buy the tickets and have that experience. Or if they buy the tickets, I mean, they're just gouged so much, and you shouldn't have to, you know, pay a month's rent or mortgage your home to see some of these artists, right? So it's just about fairness, and I want to change that for folks in Massachusetts.
2: Have you ever been gouged yourself for a ticket, a sporting event, or a concert?
3: I mean, I think all of us have paid more than we'd like to, right? And because you want to see, you know, you want to see a show, you want to see your artist. I've never had the experience that I know some people have, which I'm also looking to ban, which is ghost ticketing, speculative ticketing. Mm-hmm. I mean, we've heard, you know, recently, for example, the World Cup, we've also seen some of the other shows, right? You go online, you think you've bought the ticket, and then you show up at the venue only to find out the ticket was never transferred. It never really existed. So, you know, it's just fraud. It's predatory. And I think what we're doing by proposing a cap on resale value at 110%, so you pay $100, a ticket for $100, it can only be resold for $110, okay? And the service fees, which also really get you, also are going to be capped at just 10%. So, you know, these things, I think, should help and, you know, make a difference in terms of just making tickets more available to, you know, regular folks who want to, because right now it's all private equity companies that run these major resale operations, right? Mm-hmm. And, you know, it's only, a lot of times it's just the super wealthy or people who are paying way more than, you know, they can probably afford to get to a lot of these shows. And we've got to change that.
2: It's kind of cool that you partnered with Noah Kahan. You know, I saw the red phone sitting there when you started the press conference, and I said, somebody's going to be calling in to the governor.
1: Very cool.
2: That was very cool.
3: Well, he is really cool. I mean, I'm a huge Noah Kahan fan. I love what he's done, especially around mental health. He's a New England hero, right? And, you know, we love his music. We love who he is as a person. Mm-hmm. And one of the things that I became aware of is that he's been this champion for artists and for fans on this issue of ticket reselling. And so he was in town last week, you know, for his fantastic four nights at Fenway. And we talked to his team and talked to him and, you know, thought we could do something about this because he's been talking about it. And so I said, let's go for it. Let's make sure we take action here in Massachusetts. And yeah, he's super guy. And as I say, great for fans and also great for artists.
2: Yes. You know,
3: it's about protecting artists. And I think that's important too.
2: And it's nice that you named it the Great Divide Act. So what's next for the bill?
3: So look, as governor, I filed this bill, and then I will work with the legislature, and, you know, folks can let it be known that they think this is a good idea, we'll look to get this done and have you sign it into law and, you know, implement it as soon as possible. So, yes. Love Gracie Abrams. When she comes, I want more people to have.
4: She'll be here next year.
3: Here in March, right?
2: Yeah. Well, you know, we'll see what we can do to get you some Gracie Abrams tickets. listen, since we have you, this has been an incredible couple of months here in Massachusetts and in the Boston area between the World Cup, and Sail Boston, which just finished a couple of days ago. On a personal level for you as governor, what are your favorite memories from those experiences?
3: Well, no Scotland, no party, right?
2: Yeah.
3: Guys in kilts running all over the city, drinking us out of our beer, putting cones everywhere. I think the majesty of the tall ships, so for people who don't know, these are ships that come from over 50 countries around the world. They're ships that are a couple hundred years old even. They sail into Boston Harbor. They're on display with their crews. You've seen a lot of sailors in downtown Boston if you're walking around lately.
2: So cool.
3: And it's just a great chance. You know, it was just really beautiful to see that image of these ships coming into the harbor. I also think for those who didn't see it, go back and even check out the video. Our Boston Pop celebration on the Esplanade was, I thought, fantastic. Not just the fireworks, not just the pops. We had great performers. We also had a drone show.
2: Incredible.
3: It was super cool. And, you know, these are just some of the things. But I think more than anything, Massachusetts showed who we are.
2: To the world.
3: You know, high energy. It was fun. It was safe. Look, as governor, I care a lot about public safety and public transit. Everything worked really well, right? We had trains down and back to Gillette that worked super well. We had, you know, really safe experiences in Boston and around the state celebrating World Cup. And what I loved was to see people hanging out with one another, right? Bostonians, people from Massachusetts, with people from all over the world, different cultures, like having fun. And you know, we need that joy, right? Like, we need that vibe and that energy. And it was a chance to remember who we are and what Massachusetts also brings to the world. Like, this is who we are. This is the kind of people we are.
2: I love that you said that, because I remember a specific moment. I was walking the streets of Boston with my wife, Michelle. It was a beautiful weekend, and the Scots were in, and the Vikings were in, and the streets were crowded with people. And it just felt so good. It just seemed like it put a smile on everybody's face.
3: It did. And then we were able to do some things that, you know, I want to support permanently. Extending bar hours, right, for bars and restaurants.
2: Yeah.
3: Allowing people, you know, to be in certain outside areas, right, with outdoor bar space or, you know, block space on streets. And, you know, these are good innovations. You know, I think, look, life's hard, right? Like, I'm working every day to try to lower housing costs, lower health care costs, lower your gas and electric bills, right? It's my job as governor, and to try to drive our economy and create jobs. And also, you know, it's important that we find opportunities for people to have fun and enjoy life, you know, here in Greater Boston, in our state. And, you know, it's important. It's important as well.
2: Well, you had a special visitor yesterday. You got to meet the traffic cone from Scotland.
3: I'm used to welcoming, like, foreign dignitaries and head of states and all this thing. But the other day, I, in fact, got to welcome an orange traffic cone to Logan Airport. Now, this, of course, was a cone that was presented to me and the mayor by these couple of guys from Scotland. And they're taking this cone from Scotland around the state. I think they'll be up at the State House today. Iconic cone, and had a tracking device. You can actually follow where cone has gone. So I think they'll be by to see me later. But, you know, it's just what was cool is they loved Boston so much in Massachusetts, and I think we love the Scots, and I think there's going to be a lot of tourism back and forth over the years to come. We also raised the Scottish flag.
2: Yes, at the airport,
3: Because, you know, I didn't know this, but they pointed out, and they came here in droves, that we did not yet, we hang flags from like all over, but we had not yet hung a Scottish flag. So
2: I think it was Geo Does Interviews, the influencer that pointed it out.
5: Yep.
2: Wow.
3: Yeah.
5: Yep. And the cone's coming in here, Governor, next hour. The cone is coming into the studio live.
3: Really?
2: Yeah.
3: Oh, my God. You're going to love Andrew and Danny. Those guys are hilarious.
2: I hope they leave the cone. If they leave the cone, I'll make you a promise, okay, Mara? If they leave the cone, we will give it to you, because you've got a lot of beautiful stuff in your office, and you can add the cone to your collection.
3: Well, you do what you need to do, Billy. I appreciate that.
2: Now, one more thing before you leave. I want to rewind the tape for a minute. Did you say that you were a waitress at the Hampton Beach Casino?
3: Yeah, you know that, you know the casino?
2: Oh, I know it well. I used to sneak into a lot of concerts there when I was underage. I'm just saying.
3: Oh, I mean, I love this job. I love this job. And I really love that job. I went just there, high school, college, actually beyond law school. It's a great place, Hampton Beach Casino. Just over the border in New Hampshire, a lot of shows, a lot of great artists I saw, you know, working there. And, you know, it just, I love live music, you know, I love live theater, right? And I want to continue to support with tax credits and other things, you know, ways we can drive our cultural economy, support our musicians, support our artists, support our venues. You know, it's really important for our quality of life, right? And for who we are. We want to be able to be out and enjoying those things. So,
2: well, Madam Governor,
3: that's a true story. I used to wear a little black mini skirt and
2: Wow. You are always cool to me, Madam Governor, but now you're even cooler than you were before.
5: Before you go, Governor, we do have a talk back for you here. I know your time is precious, but
6: hi, Morning Crew. Good morning. Love you all. George from Walpole here. I'm a lawyer. I was just listening to Governor Healey talking about, you know, the Ticketmaster stuff. And she mentioned something really, really important that I want to highlight. She filed the legislation, but everybody who supports this cause needs to call their legislative delegation, their senators, their representatives to pass the bill.
2: Mm. There you go, Governor.
3: Awesome, George. George is right on.
2: Yeah. Yep. Boy, this is a great place.

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1: Here it is, the number one moment of the week. The Scottish cone, all the way from Scotland, was here in Boston and then here in the Kiss 108 studios.
2: The Scots, the Tartan Army, all two of them, are in the Billy and Lisa studios right now, and they brought the cone with them. Danny and Andy, welcome into the Billy and Lisa show.
3: Oh, thanks for having us.
2: It's amazing. Justin hit the no Scotland, no Army, and you guys were jumping pumped. Immediately.
3: It's good for the soul, that song. It's good for the soul.
1: It really is.
2: There are so many layers to this story with the cone, the traffic cone. First of all, on the plane, we were talking off the air, and the minute I saw the first post of the cone making its way to Boston, I'm thinking, who bought the seat on the plane? Now, the cone flew first class, right?
4: It did, yeah. Delta sorted us out on that one.
3: Yeah, they put the cone in first class. We're getting used to this because the cone seems to go first class everywhere.
2: Oh,
3: and then
2: yeah.
3: Everyone puts us in, like, coach. So, yeah, we were in coach and the cone was in first class.
2: And it doesn't hurt you guys that you're with the cone.
4: No.
2: Because the cone is the star of the show.
4: Yeah, we've grown to accept we're nothing without the cone, actually. We walk into a room and everybody goes, the
3: cone's here. Yeah. Oh, my God.
1: Do you sleep with it at night? In
3: Yeah, well, it kind of comes to, it stays in my room, usually.
4: It's on the floor, actually, and the cone's in the bed.
3: Yeah, I've been sleeping in the bath. And the cone has my bed, God. So yeah.
2: You know, it's so funny a couple of minutes ago what you said, because jokingly on the show a couple of days ago when we realized you guys are coming in and the cone, we didn't know at that point whether or not the cone was coming. And I jokingly said, well, if the cone's not coming, who are they?
3: Yeah, exactly. I mean, we are nothing without the cone. I've actually been carrying it on my hip all around Boston, and I feel like it's a child now. It's like my second child.
2: Now, Justin, you may not be aware of this, but Lisa and I were talking off the air with Danny and Andy, and this is one of the funniest part of this thing with the cone. You guys, all the way from Scotland, but you were not a part of the Tartan Army during the World Cup. You weren't even here.
3: No. So we were watching on our feed from Scotland. So I run a creative agency in Scotland. And I was sitting, and every single video on my feed was like Giovanni, you know, it was all the Tartan Army.
1: Yeah. He was here.
3: Yeah, and everyone was like having so much fun. And there was so much joy emitting from my phone. And I was like, I watched every one of my friends going, I'm going to Boston, I'm going to Boston, I'm going to Boston. And so I phoned Danny and I said, like, we need to figure out how to get to Boston. So next minute we got this cone and we got a famous artist in Scotland called Rob Johnson. And I said, could you doodle all these little things on the cone?
2: Uh-huh.
3: And we took the cone to the Chamber of Commerce, the chief executive of the Chamber of Commerce in Glasgow. And we asked him, could you sign this cone?
2: Yeah.
3: And we made this really funny video and it went like, I don't know, like 1.5 million views.
2: Wow.
3: And then next minute we're here.
1: And then you contacted Governor Healy.
3: Well, they reached out to us.
1: Oh.
4: Yeah.
2: Leave it to the governor.
4: That's the funny thing, because we're not even that into football, are we? Into soccer. That's
2: well, I was going to get there.
4: And Andrew does magic.
2: We're talking off the air, Justin, and they said, we don't even like soccer.
3: What? Well, neither of us have, like, we've just grown up, like, I always played in bands when I was young. I'm a close-up magician. I'm a creative guy. So, I've just never, like, my brother and my dad were into football and soccer, but I've never been into it. But what's been amazing and what's really come out of this is that it's been so much more than the football. It's the joy that's come out of it, and that's what's been, and that's what we're trying to lean into.
4: Yeah, I mean, that's the message of the cone, really. It's all about connection. It's about humans coming together with

0: humor and love and openness, and that's why we're raising money to bring awareness around mental health as well. So there's a really strong meaning for this cone. It's way more than a gimmick or something to do with football.
1: And you can follow the cone, right? You guys have
2: a
1: website.
2: There's a tracker in that cone, and if you go to bostoncone.com, you can track it all over Boston. So we've been taking to all the best parts of Boston, and there's been people coming, finding us, and everywhere we go, you can see on a map on bostoncone.com where this cone is.
3: Yeah, if the magic of the World Cup, and it was magical with Scotland here and England here and, you know, Norway and the Vikings, and everybody was happy for 2 or 3 weeks. Yeah. It was a beautiful time in the city. And if it weren't that, you guys probably wouldn't exist. The fact that you guys can fly from Scotland on your own with a traffic cone and pack bars and restaurants because you're with the cone. How many bars have you been to?
0: Oh, we've been to them all, I think.
2: Which ones haven't we been to?
1: We're going back again. Wait, but you guys have an event at the Dubliner, right?
2: Oh, this is big news.
0: Yeah, this is the No Scotland, No After Party. So this is after the World Cup final. We're holding an exclusive event at the Dubliner.
2: Yeah, at the Dubliner. So it's going to be a bring your own cone party. So everyone, to get in, you have to have a cone.
3: A traffic cone?
2: Well, it could be a traffic cone. It could be a cone hat. It could be a tiny cone. Just, it could be an ice cream cone. It's just whatever kind of cone.
3: A snow cone.
2: You have to bring a cone, and it's going to be a ticketed event. We're just working on the final details of how much that will be to come in, but all the profits and all the proceeds will be going to two mental health charities. So one of them is here in Boston. It's Massachusetts Association for Mental Health, and then its counterpart in Scotland, which is Scotland Action for Mental Health. So we're going to be selling tickets on the website, bostoncone.com, and we're going to be announcing it on social, but this is the exclusive. You guys have just...
0: Yeah, that's the big news. Big news.
3: Wow, of course, with the Billy and Lisa Morning Show. Aren't you going to a watch party with Mayor Wu?
2: Yeah.
0: We are, yeah. We're going to have to sit through a whole football match.
3: See what I mean?
4: Poor souls.
3: Do you even know how they score the game?
0: Like, yeah, kick it in the whole goal hole.
2: Yeah, in the net thing, I think, yeah.
0: Uh-huh. Yeah. No, it's going to be great.
3: You got to put the ball in the net.
0: Yeah, that's it.
3: Just so you know, they have to put the ball. So you don't know who the big stars are or...
2: Yeah, well, we know a bit about it, but... Yeah,
0: I think the mayor's going to explain that to us. Yeah. So explain the offside rule to us as well.
2: Yeah, I'm hoping so.
4: Just know the time goes up. It does not go down.
3: Yeah, the time is very confusing with the game of football.
2: 90 minutes,
3: Very. Do you mind my asking, is you Danny or Andy?
0: Yeah, I'm Danny.
3: Danny, is that a
2: real
3: mustache?
2: He's the handsome one.
0: Yeah, that's a real mustache.
3: Wow.
0: I put a lot of time and effort into this mustache.
1: Yeah, you've got a good head of hair, too.
0: Oh, thank you.
2: Hasn't he?
3: Yeah, I mean, no, you're
2: I know, I'm balding. I think I'm right. I'm ready to go for the shave.
0: I mean, like, Andrew's been wearing the coat on his head this whole time.
2: Yeah, he's the brawn, I'm the brains behind this thing, so this is kind of how it's working.
3: I mean this with the utmost respect. Right. It really looks like a fake mustache.
2: Yeah, it's like if you clip it on.
3: Right, Liz? Yeah. And Justin, you got to come in and see it.
4: I can see it. It's perfect.
3: And that's a compliment.
0: Yeah, well, my girlfriend said, you're kind of giving a little bit of Tom Selleck, and I was like, it's staying forever now.
1: That's Ted Lasso. Like meets Benson Boone.
3: Oh, yeah.
4: It looks like the mask you put on, you know, the fake nose?
3: Exactly.
4: With the glasses?
0: With the fake nose.
3: This is awesome.
2: Yeah, you got it on Amazon.
3: I'm telling you, we are so impressed with what you guys are doing.
1: Yeah.
3: It's such a creative idea, and the fact that you could pull it off the way you did, you got free plane tickets from Delta.
2: Yeah.
3: You're visiting with the mayor, visiting with the governor. You're hitting the bars and restaurants, and you're just giving people in the Boston area a really fun time, and again, raising money for a great cause, too.
0: Yeah, it's been great. You know, the best thing about this is everywhere we go, people say, we're so happy to see you. And then the conversation starts.
2: Oh, it's the cone!
0: It's the cone! It's the cone!
3: Yeah, who are you without the cone? Yeah. See what I mean?
0: If you catch us on socials, we've got this amazing psychotherapist with us as well, who's having these conversations with people, asking about the mental superpowers, and people are opening up. They're smiling, and there's just so much joy associated with this now.
3: So do we get to sign the cone?
2: Oh, yeah.
0: Let me give you the Sharpie.
3: And that's all of us. But Rai, you've got to sign the cone, too. And Justin, you've got to come in. You've got to sign the cone.
4: Absolutely.
3: I already picked my spot on the cone. So where
2: you want to do it now?
3: Yeah,
1: let's do it.
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5: 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It is so easy. 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

0: Kiss on Away, the Kiss Top 30 Countdown. Noah Kahan, number three on the countdown last week with The Great Divide. Speaking of which, Governor Maura Healey is going after the ticket scalpers, the gougers out there, and she's kind of teaming up with Noah Kahan. She calls it the Great Divide Act, and if it goes through, yes, there will be a limit on how much money can be charged on resale. Here was the governor.
1: Our legislation is going to cap resale ticket prices and fees for all concerts. We're saying that no concert can be resold for more than 110% of the face value, the original ticket price. So those $200 Noah Kahan tickets can only be sold for $220 now.
0: By the way, pretty cool stuff this week, Justin. The governor called into the Billy and Lisa Morning Show live to talk about the Great Divide Act.
2: Yeah, she must have saw the ratings for our show. She jumps right in. Welcome.
0: We'll always welcome Governor Maura Healey. Anyway, back to the countdown. Olivia Rodrigo, runner-up at number two last week with Drop Dead. I know.

0: Kiss 108, the Kiss Top 30 Countdown. Sabrina Carpenter, Busy Woman, on the countdown at number 29 this week. So Benson Boone had his sold-out show in the TD Garden this week. Here he was.
1: What a beautiful city. And it is extremely humid here. Humid and hot. Jeez. I saw a couple of you walking around the park in the middle of the city yesterday. I was drenched in sweat, throwing the frisbee with my boys. But I love this city. Thank you for having me.
0: I got to tell you, Justin, I was on the Common at the same time as Benson Boone. I didn't know he was going to go there. I had one of my Meet Boston TV crews with me. We were shooting a special on the Common. How funny would it have been if I just ran into Benson Boone?
2: It seems that nobody recognized him, because if they did, then you might have seen a crowd gathering. But I think he was just another guy playing frisbee.
0: Would have been even cooler if I got hit in the face with his frisbee toss.
2: Yeah, that would have been good. And caught on camera.
0: By the way, it looks like he has a ball when he performs.
2: Great reviews from that show.
0: The Time of My Life, Benson Boone, number 28 this week.

0: Kiss 108, the Kiss Top 30 Countdown. Tate McRae, Revolving Door at number 27. By the way, Tate is going to be honored at Variety's 2026 Power of Young Hollywood, presented by Disney+. That's going to happen August 5th in Los Angeles, as well as Somber. He's a part of it as well, Justin.
1: God, I mean, Tate's been around for a few years, and we've watched her rise, but Somber, what an incredible year he's had.
0: You remember when Tate first arrived here to Boston? It was a pool party that we hosted.
1: Yep.
0: Pretty cool. Anyway, One Republic also on the countdown. Need Your Love this week gets number 26.

0: Kiss on our way to the Kiss Top 30 Countdown. Gracie Abrams, Hit the Wall, number 25. That's the first single off the new album, which, by the way, dropped this past Friday. And how cool was this? Gracie Abrams actually hosted her album release party right here on Kiss.
1: I feel stoked. It's been nice to be back with the crew and band and to kind of just, reunite. And the people that I made this with, I, respect and admire so much. So it feels like a nice little celebration of all the work that went into it, really.
0: So now that the album's out, what do? You got to go on tour, right, Justin?
2: That's right.
0: And Gracie's coming to Boston next year, March 1st and 2nd, the TD Garden. Here's Justin Bieber and Daisies at number 24.

0: Justin Bieber, the Kiss Top 30 Countdown. Daisy's number 24. Justin's got a busy weekend in New York. He's got pop-ups all over the city, right, Justin, with his new brand?
1: Yeah, Skylark. So you can check that out leading up to Sunday.
0: And the World Cup. And he's part of the halftime special at the World Cup. Like I said, busy weekend for Justin Bieber.
1: Yeah, this lineup, Bill, is insane. It's Bieber, BTS, Shakira, Madonna, and Sesame Street.
0: Out of left field, Sesame Street.
1: Yeah.
0: By the way, in case you missed it this past week, Governor Maura Healey is cracking down on the ticket scalpers. Let's face it, it's really gotten out of control, the whole resale market. And she's kind of teaming up, Justin, with Noah Kahan. It's called the Great Divide Act because, let's face it, from the get-go, Noah Kahan has been fighting against the retail market, the resale market, and the scalpers and the gougers. And he actually FaceTimed the governor.
2: I heard about what you're announcing today, and I just wanted to let you know how excited I am about it. The artist community and fans can greatly benefit from limiting ticket scalping to sales of speculative tickets. I love my fans, and I want to protect them however I can. Artists alone could not tackle the market manipulation of secondary resellers. So thank you so much for making this a priority in Massachusetts. I absolutely love that the New England states have an opportunity to lead the charge on this topic.
1: You know what Noah is? A man of the people.
0: Yes, he is. And the day after that press conference, the governor called in to the Billy and Lisa Morning Show, which was very cool. A couple of minutes ago, we were talking about Justin Bieber. We've got vintage Justin Bieber coming up in a couple of minutes on the countdown. Stand by.
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0: Kiss on the way, the Kiss Top 30 Countdown. It's time for the throwback segment. Okay, so Justin Bieber, massive weekend this weekend. He's doing 5 separate pop-ups all over New York City, right, Justin? In advance of the World Cup performance, the halftime.
1: Yeah, he has a clothing brand. It's called Skylark. So that's going to be cool. Check that out if you're in New York.
0: So in honor of Justin Bieber performing this weekend at the FIFA Halftime Show, let's take you all back to 2012 and the Kiss 108 Jingle Ball and backstage with Justin Bieber.
2: Are you always thinking about what can be next for your career?
3: Yes. Yeah. I mean, I'm always thinking about my next move. I mean, my career is definitely like chess. I don't just put out something and then put out something else and oversaturate myself. I wait, you know, and time things right and make sure that my career has longevity.
2: Welcome back to Boston.
3: Thank you so much.
2: Enjoy the city if you can.
3: Pleasure so much.
2: Justin,
3: thank you guys. Boston,
2: Jingle
3: I love you.
0: And what he's talking about, Justin, he really still does to this day. Mm. Don't forget, leading up to Coachella, he was doing the rehearsals and posting them as rehearsals in that warehouse.
1: Yep.
0: He's been rehearsing and trying things out for the World Cup this weekend. He's got his pop-ups going on. His wife, Haley, has a giant new deal with The Gap.
1: He recorded the Coachella performances. He released them as albums recently.
0: So he's still doing it. Every day, something new floating around in his brain.
1: You know what that is? That's longevity, Billy.
0: You got it right. So let's take you back. Justin Bieber, you love this one.

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1: So what have we got this week, Lise?
2: Okay, Jody Pico. We announced her book club. It's September 14th. She called into the show this week. She's literally launching her book tour for Hollow Bones at my book club in September.
1: Wow.
2: At Big Night Live. You can go. All you need to do, again, my events are always free.
1: Yeah.
2: But we are asking you to buy the book. You'll get it before anyone else. That's your ticket in. Just go to my Instagram, LisaDonovan108. 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Buy your ticket. There is seating. I know people have asked about that. Big Night Live is an amazing venue. It's right at the TD Garden. And we will see you September 14th with Jody Pico.
1: And the book club is right before the book is available.
2: I know. The book comes out on the 15th, and our event is on September 14th.
1: All right, great job. Another big book club event. Back to the countdown, top of the second hour. Stella Lefty in Boston is number 21. On a

0: Kiss on our way to Kiss Top 30 Countdown. Stella Lefty kicking off hour number two. That's her song, Boston. It's number 21 on the Kiss Top 30 Countdown. And right here, she explains the meaning of the chorus of the song, Boston.
1: I feel like the whole song is just this push and pull of, like, should I, shouldn't I? And so I feel like in the chorus, it's like, well, this is the part where I would normally, like, run away from this, but I'm just going to say it's fine because I think you're, like, actually one of the good ones.
0: By the way, she's taking a train back to Boston November 17th. She's going to be at Royale. I haven't heard about Royale in a while.
2: Yeah,
0: well, every so often, a really cool show pops up at Royale in Boston.
2: And I will say, it looks like if you see her at Royale, that will be the last time, because next it'll probably be MGM Music Hall, maybe one day TD Garden.
0: You got that.
2: She's
0: right
2: on the rise, buddy.
0: Sabrina Carpenter was on the rise a long time ago, and she's still way up there. Sabrina Carpenter's house tour is number 20.

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1: 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It's the

0: Somber, the Kiss Top 30 Countdown, My Body Isn't Ready, is number 19. He's coming to the TD Garden November 18th. Meantime, The Odyssey, big movie in theaters this weekend. Huge film with Matt Damon, Zendaya, Tom Holland, even Travis Scott. I still don't get that, but he sounds great in the trailer. He showed up at the premiere this week.
1: I'm excited to be here. This amazing cast. I'm just a guest in their world. I'm on the big screen. You know, this is what it's all about right here. You know, I love movies, so I'm ready to see this.
0: This is so cool. I would love to hear the story, the roundtable discussion, Justin, when they're talking about casting The Odyssey. They said, hey, how about Travis Scott? He'd be perfect. And they must have said, what?
2: I know. With Christopher Nolan, there's always a reason. He's a genius.
0: Right.
2: So can't wait to see the movie.
0: Somebody else is a genius. That's you with your new music. What have you got for jams on the countdown?
2: Well, Post Malone's doing the closing ceremony this weekend at the FIFA final game, and he's teasing new music. Is it going to be country, pop, rap? Find out in the jams.
0: I know. Am I allowed to say? We'll find out in the jams.
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0: Kiss 108, the Kiss Top 30 Countdown, Taylor Swift, I Knew It, I Knew You. That's from the Toy Story 5 movie. By the way, one of two movies so far that made over $100 million, and the Odyssey is on track to probably do that and even more this weekend. But Shania Twain apparently was going to go to Taylor and Travis's wedding, but she was already committed. Why? Well, because she's opening up for Harry Styles on his tour.
1: I was already committed.
2: You're like, sorry, Taylor, I'm going to choose
1: Harry. But I mean, and I would have done anything to be at Taylor's wedding. I would have done anything, and that would have been really lovely for me to be there. But I was with Harry.
3: Imagine if you blew off Harry Styles.
0: Well, the Harry-Shania connection is because Harry was a longtime fan of Shania's mom or something?
3: No, Harry's mom... huge fan of Shania.
0: Ah, okay.
3: And Harry grew up listening to Shania, so it's kind of a full circle moment.
0: Hey, Ray is coming to Gillette Stadium with Bruno Mars. That is going to be a massive two shows, September 5th and 6th. And here's Ray, Where Is My Husband This Week is number 17.

0: Kiss Run Away, the Kiss Top 30 Countdown. Ooh, Ariana Grande right there. Hate That I Made You Love Me, number 16 on the countdown. The talkback is going on. You just heard Ariana Grande. All you have to do is send a talkback, right, Justin?
1: That's it. So you have to be listening on the iHeartRadio app. Make sure you're listening to Kiss 108 that way. And yeah, every time you hear an Ariana song like you just did, so right now, hit that microphone, leave a talkback to get into the show next week.
0: And the Billy and Lisa Morning Show is going to be broadcasting from outside the Garden at Play before the Thursday night show at the Garden, right?
1: 5 to 7. So if you're going to the show, or even if you don't have tickets, come by Play. They have great food, great drinks. You can hang with us.
0: You know something that's not going to happen at her Boston shows? Technical difficulties. She did have one this past week at a different show.

0: going.
1: That's when you know you're connecting with your audience, right? It would happen with Taylor Swift. It happens with Ed Sheeran. It happened with Louis Capaldi.
0: Yep.
1: If you're really connecting, you can stop singing and they'll just sing the entire song for you.
0: Yeah, I mean, listen, you can make all the albums you want. You can, you know, release singles, but the shows is where the connections are made with your fans.
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Kiss 108, the Kiss Top 30 Countdown. Ella Langley, Choosing Texas, number 14 on the countdown. How about Niall Horan and Thomas Rhett, who, by the way, are touring together right now? They covered Ella Langley's Choosing Texas this week. Jesus.

0: Everyone loves this song.
1: Oh, yeah. And if you want to see Ella Langley, you going to the show, you...
2: Thinking about it. Yeah, it's July 30th. I know. It's right near me, kind of. Guilford, New Hampshire.
1: New Hampshire.
2: I'd love for her to talk to me, though.
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1: Olivia Dean coming back to the TD Garden this summer, August 10th. Man I Need, number 13 this week.

0: This top 30 countdown, man, I need number 13. And again, TD Garden, August 10th. What a big show. She just signed on for a big festival in California, too.
1: Oh, so everywhere.
0: She's just having a great time. So you have a big event this weekend, and you're hanging out with one of the new kids.
1: Yeah, today, 3 o'clock, I'll be there. Ashley Furniture, Manchester, New Hampshire. The event starts at 12 o'clock. This is quite the event, Billy. They're going to have all kinds of music, giveaways, activities for the whole family. So I'm bringing my family.
0: Now, where in New Hampshire is the event? I know it's Ashley Furniture.
1: In Manchester, New Hampshire.
0: Okay.
1: So come through. They're going to have a ton of savings and giveaways. The event starts soon at 12 o'clock. I'll be there at 3, and Jonathan Knight from the New Kids is having a meet and greet free at 4 o'clock, 4
0: That's
1: to 5.
0: Amazing. So New Kids fans, if you're listening, Justin fans, if you're listening, now I got to ask you, it's a public appearance. Are you going to wear nice, tiny, tight shorts?
1: Oh, you know it.
0: You got to show off the quads. You're the Quadzilla.
1: Yeah, I gotta listen, Jonathan Knight's going to be there. And I want to mention, too, we just played Olivia Dean.
0: Yeah.
1: I'll have some Olivia Dean tickets.
0: No way.
1: With me this afternoon.
0: All right. What time?
1: 3 o'clock. Well, the event starts at 12 in Manchester, New Hampshire. Ashley Furniture. I'll be there at 3, from 3 to 5. Jonathan at 4.
0: All right. We got to take a break. Give me a tease on the jams that are coming up soon.
1: So Post Malone's teasing his new music, his double album. And big question everyone wants to know, what's it going to sound like? Rap, country, pop? We have our answer.
0: And rumors say Taylor and Travis has been hanging out in Montana. Well, we've got Taylor right on the countdown next.
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0: Kiss Runaway, the Kiss Top 30 Countdown. Justin Bieber, Speed Demon this week at number 11. He's got pop-offs all over New York City this weekend. He's part of a halftime special at the World Cup final, Spain and Argentina. It's been a massive year for Justin Bieber. And don't forget, we've got the talk back for Ariana Grande tickets still going on. She's got her shows at TD Garden next week, July 23rd, 25th, and 26th. The album coming out July 31st. And on the countdown, we've got Ari and Break Free as an extra.
1: So leave a talk back. This is your time. Let's go now.

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3: Okay, here we go. Third hour of the Kiss Top 30 Countdown. By the way, we've got a new Gracie Abrams coming up in this third hour. And don't forget Zara Larsson looking to make it 2 weeks in a row at number one. Justin, you've got your jams. Give us a tease.
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0: Kiss 108 to Kiss Top 30 Countdown. Noah Kahan gets us into the final hour. The Great Divide at number 10. Very cool. The governor's office this past week, she's going after all the ticket scalpers and the gougers. And the name of the bill is the Great Divide Act, which is very cool. And by the way, Noah Kahan had a hole-in-one this week at the Boston Golf Club right after his sold-out shows at Fenway.
1: Hole-in-one, hole 11, Boston Golf Club. Thanks to my caddies, Jamie and Mike. To our host, Hunter, and to my pure-ass 5-iron. I can't believe that just happened.
0: Talk about the perfect week. Four sold-out shows, history made at Fenway Park. Then he gets the hole-in-one, and then he goes to Encore Casino and hits for $5,000.
2: Yeah, you want to be close to Noah Kahan right now. He's on a hot streak.
0: Countdown continues with Harry Styles. American Girls this week gets number 9.

0: 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It's time for Justin's Jam.
1: So when Kelly Clarkson announced she was leaving her daytime talk show, you know, there was some fears. Where is she going? Absolutely. Are we still going to hear from her? But fear not. She's back to making music. She has a new single. She dropped it this week. It's called I'd Be Lying.

0: I like it.
1: It's got that Kelly Clarkson sound.
0: I don't know about you, but I already miss Kelly-oke.
1: Oh, dude, we loved Kelly-oke. But the good news is, Pink may be the new host.
0: So she'll do her own version
1: yes.
0: of it, I think.
1: Yeah. I think they were kind of trying her out, Pink. Remember that?
0: Yeah, she'll have a cover every week on the show, I think.
1: I think so. I think whoever came up with that Kelly-oke was a genius idea. So Teddy Swims announced he broke up with his partner, the mother of his child. Young child.
0: Oh, yeah.
1: It's really sad. And he dropped a song to kind of announce the breakup. The song's called Breakup in Reverse.

0: That's sad.
1: Wow.
0: That's sad. But that's what he does. He's a great singer, great songwriter.
1: Absolutely.
0: And I guess that's the way he deals with the emotions and the pain, right?
1: Express yourself.
0: That's right. Jam of the Week, Post Malone. Listen, he's doing the closing ceremony this weekend at the final game for FIFA, the World Cup. He also has a double album on the way. But no one knows what it's going to sound like. Is it going to be a country Post Malone, pop Post Malone, rap? Well, he teased the first song that we've heard from the album. And it sounds like he's back to rap, Bill. You happy or you sad?
1: I think I'm happy.
0: Okay.
2: Yeah, I'm happy now.

0: It's really amazing how he switches between genres, and his fans just, they're loyal. I mean, my wife, huge fan, doesn't care.
1: I was going to say, is Jen liking the new project?
0: Oh, she'll love it. She was one of the first people to comment on that post.
1: Wow.
0: Yeah.
1: Don't forget, Post Malone is a part of the FIFA World Cup. The huge halftime show at the final of this weekend. You got to know, on the Billy and Lisa Morning Show, we're going to be recapping that halftime show and everything else going on. But don't forget, Olivia Dean's coming to Boston, the TD Garden, August 10th. So easy to fall in love. Number 6 this week. I

Kiss Runaway, the Kiss Top 30 Countdown, Bruno Mars, I Just Might. Number five, kicking off the top five on the countdown this week. And don't forget, Bruno Mars coming to Gillette Stadium, two shows, September 5th and September 6th. Here's Zara Larsson in Midnight Sun. I'm loving this song still, and it's up to number four this week.

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3: Ice Cube's Big 3 basketball is heating up. Before the World Cup final, tune into Big 3 this Sunday. Reigning MVP Michael Beasley and the defending champion Miami 305 play a must-win game against the undefeated

0: Now, five, the Kiss four, Top 30 three, Countdown with two, Billy Costa. One. Kiss
1: 108! Hey, don't forget Olivia Rodrigo's Daisy Chain Fields Festival happening August 29th. It features Chapel Roan, Stevie Nicks, and more, too.
2: When I pictured this festival, I had an image in my head of girls sitting underneath a tree, like making
3: their little,
2: like, little daisy chain, or like flower crowns or friendship bracelets. So I came up with the name Daisy Chain Fields. 100% of the net proceeds of the festival go to charity, which is something
3: 100%.
2: And all of the incredible artists who are on the bill are doing it for free for charity, which is just a real testament to their hearts as well as their talent.
1: So there's the festival, but then there's Olivia coming to the TD Garden October 15th, 17th, and 18th. Three show. What a massive summer in Boston for concerts, Justin.
4: It's extending beyond the summer, right?
1: Yes.
4: The huge summer, Bruno Mars in September, then it goes into October, and Olivia Rodrigo. It's nuts.
1: Because it got off to a late start because everything else that was going on, the 250th and the World Cup and Sail Boston and everything, but it's just one big show after another. Runner-up on the countdown, Olivia Rodrigo, and Drop Dead.

0: Kiss 108, the Kiss Top 30 Countdown. Olivia Rodrigo, runner-up at number two with Drop Dead. Gracie Abrams, the new album, Daughter from Hell, came out this past Friday. In fact, all day Friday, we were playing songs from the album, and she says the title track is a thank you note to her mom.
1: I wrote the song, the title track of the album. That song was the last one that I wrote for the album, and it is like a, you know, decades overdue apology to my mom, basically.
2: Oh, really?
1: Sorry, Mom. Yes. I was just... I don't think, like, I'm a wildly unique case. I just think the inevitable friction of being a child and, you know, growing into yourself and being a defiant person, it, like, can be turbulent.
2: Yeah.
1: And it was. So this is a thank you note to her.
0: She's basically telling us that, yeah, she most likely was the daughter from hell.
3: That's right.
0: I think we've all gone through it as parents, and I think kids go through it all the time. But it's a fabulous album. We liked all of the tracks on the album, and it's out there. Meantime, here's Gracie, title track, Daughter from Hell. It's an extra.

0: Kiss 108, the Kiss Top 30 Countdown. That just about does it for this week, although we still haven't played the number one song. But I do want to remind everybody of the talk back for tickets. Ariana Grande, her three shows are this coming week in Boston, the TD Garden. And it's real easy. If you hear us playing an Ariana Grande song on Kiss, you just send us a talk back, but make it a meaningful one, right, Justin?
1: That's it. And really what that means is you got to be listening to Kiss on the iHeart app. That's your way in. And like Billy said, leave a talk back. Make it good. Tell us why you deserve to be in the TD Garden.
0: And there's so much going on this weekend. Besides you sending your talkbacks, you can send us talkbacks on anything. Are you going to be watching the final, the World Cup, whatever you're doing over the weekend? You can always give us talkbacks, and we can mention them and play them on Monday morning, right, Justin?
1: Yeah, we encourage that. We want to hear from you, what you're doing, what you're up to, and then I play them back. How cool is that? Your voice heard back on the radio.
0: And keep an eye out for the traffic cone from Scotland. We had them on the Billy and Lisa Morning Show Friday morning, and they're going to be tooling around town, hitting the bars, the pubs, and the restaurants all weekend long. And they'll also, by the way, be at the watch party on City Hall Plaza this weekend. We got to go. Number one in the countdown this week, Tame Impala and Dracula. We'll see you. Bye.

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0: joke could save your life. Kiss 108's Mikey V, Frankie V, and Gianna Liz. Do you have this lady here in Mass who, yes, Diet Coke saved her life?
1: No, that sounds crazy.
2: Saved her life?
0: This is wild. 63 okay. years old. She has diabetes, so she's actually on Ozempic.
2: Yeah.
0: And Ozempic obviously helped her. She was down 40 pounds in a year. Everything was going good. But then she started getting stomach pains, all kinds of crazy side effects.
2: Scary.
0: Goes to the doctors. They put like a tube down her throat or a camera down her throat to double check and see exactly what she has. And they find a semi-solid material in her stomach.
3: Ooh. What?
1: Ooh.
0: So she's obviously worried. And you would think maybe surgery would be next.
2: Right. I don't know.
0: Maybe some serious medicine would be next. They ended up solving this with a 1.5 liter Diet Coke. Now, apparently, wow. Coke can help break down different semi-solid materials like this. Since she was diabetic, they decided to use, you know, diet soda. But yes, Diet Coke, 1.5 liters of that in a short period, that helped dissolve the mass that was growing in her stomach.
1: That's insane. I never would have thought of that.
0: I don't think I would have either. They have said they did this in the past and it's worked before.
2: Yeah.
0: But it's just wild that that means Diet Coke saved their life.
2: Oh my God. Completely unrelated. Also, I'm wearing Diet Coke merch as you tell me this story. And anytime I have a stomachache after dinner, my boyfriend always says, oh, do you want a Coke?
0: Cola.
2: And yeah. I've never understood why he said that, but maybe he was onto something.
3: Dumb question. If I'm constipated, can I just drink Diet Coke and it just...
0: I don't know if I'm going to break that down. I mean,
2: no,
0: you might want to try...
2: This is more for, like, you know, masses in your tummy type thing.
0: Frankie, yeah. Get yourself some Taco Bell.
2: Yeah.
0: I'll talk to the Diet Coke.
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0: So the World Cup took over Boston this summer. It's going to cause this one thing to happen 6 months from right now here in Boston.
1: All right.
0: We'll talk about that next after Justin Bieber is performing halftime tomorrow.
1: Can't wait.
0: Of the FIFA World Cup Finals. Here's Bieber on KISS.

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0: 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Appreciate enjoying your Saturday with Kiss 108. It's Mikey V, Frankie V, and Gianna.
1: Hey, Amanda, would you trust a robot to perform surgery on you?
2: Probably not.
1: Mikey, Gianna?
0: It's wild because I'm saying no, but you do eliminate the human error if a robot's doing the surgery, right?
1: I guess that's very true.
3: Yeah, and then what about robot error?
1: No,
3: my answer is no, by the way. No.
1: Humanoid robots just made medical history by performing live surgeries for the first time. This actually happened at UCSD in California. They pulled two operations off, including a complete gallbladder removal.
3: Yay.
1: On large living mammals. The machines, nicknamed Sergi, stand about 5 feet tall and weigh just about 60 pounds. Now, researchers say these small size, low cost robots are actually being used throughout. And this is something that they're looking like they might use down the road. Nothing anytime really soon on humans, but right now they're practicing on other mammals.
3: I hate all of this. I just hate it.
0: It is wild to think at some point we're going to be taking a robot car to the robot hospital to the robot right. doctor. This is not good.
3: Yeah.
1: As long as they're not marrying robots, we'll be all right.
2: It's a little scary.
0: Yeah. Count me out now.
3: Yeah, bye.
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0: There is now another major issue with Boston and Massachusetts beaches.
1: Oh, no.
0: It's not the bacteria issue. It's not the sewage issue we had.
1: Mm-hmm.
0: Now there is something else. We are cursed this summer.
1: Yeah.
0: We got to talk about this next on Kiss 108.

0: proud.
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0: Justin Bieber right there. Big day for him tomorrow. I know, Gianna, you're excited.
1: I can't wait.
0: Bieber performing tomorrow, halftime of the FIFA World Cup Finals. It's tomorrow, 3. It's Kiss 108.

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1: This song has been stuck in my head and all over my TikTok and my Instagram, everything.
0: Her name is Stella Lefty. By the way, she's not from Boston.
1: Mm-hmm.
0: She's from Chicago, for the record. But Stella Lefty is called Boston, and it's on Kiss 108. On a train.

0: So tomorrow's World Cup Finals. Then it's all about Ariana Grande.
1: Yes.
0: And we're getting you free tickets.
1: 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Tell us why you need to be there. And you could be seeing her next week at the Garden.

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0: 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It's Mikey V, Frankie V, and Gianna. Thank you so much for having us on every afternoon.
1: Yeah.
0: Enjoy the FIFA World Cup finals tomorrow. And we have to leave you with one of Gianna's favorite songs.
1: Gonna wish he will perform it tomorrow, but I don't think he will.
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1: 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Talk back for tickets. Anytime you hear an Ariana Grande song, leave us a talk back why you should be at the show.
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2: Yes!
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0: grab the girlies, load up the car, plan that weekend up at the Cape, because we want to get you hooked up with a grand like Kelsey.
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0: Gotta show some love to my girl Jenna over in Seaport. It's Kiss 108, Boston's number one hit music station. Hey, Jenna, what are we up to?
1: Just left the coffee shop, got an iced latte, gonna head to the gym now.
0: Oh, I would give my left arm for an iced latte right now.

0: 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Don't forget, it's all about Ariana Grande right now.
1: It's Ariana Grande. Talk back for tickets. Anytime you hear an Ariana Grande song, leave us a talk back why you should be at the show.
0: It's the Billy and Lisa Show on Kiss. Why

Travis Kelce wrestling a crocodile? Very on brand for him. It's Kiss 108, Boston's number one in music station. So Robert Irwin actually invited Taylor and Travis to honeymoon at Australia Zoo. And I could so see Travis taking croc wrestling lessons. And yes, that is a thing they do there.

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0: 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Go on the girls' trip. Enjoy the dinner out at Seaport. Either way, we want to get you hooked up Monday morning. Billy and Lisa got you at 9:10. Go.

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Earlier I said I would give my left arm for a nice latte. I take it back. I would give my left arm for Ariana Grande tickets. 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

0: 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Don't forget, it's all about Ariana Grande right now.
1: It's Ariana Grande. Talk back for tickets. Anytime you hear an Ariana Grande song, leave us a talk back why you should be at the show.
0: It's the Billy and Lisa show on Kiss. You'll

0: Kiss 108, Boston's number one hit music station. Chris and Lynn, what is the weirdest thing you keep in your car?
1: I carry organic ketchup in my car. Sometimes I like to eat out, and, you know, if I get, like, french fries or something, I don't want their, like, high fructose corn syrup ketchup, so I like to have my own.
0: Wait, I'm not going to lie to you. I kind of do something along these lines. I keep in my purse, like, little packages of non-dairy coffee creamer because I love to go out to breakfast, but there's so many places that don't have, like, almond milk or oat milk or any kind of non-dairy, so I carry it around with me, and people think it's weird. But I'm kind of on board with you on this. But what is something crazy that you keep in your car? Give me about an

0: 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What's something super weird you keep in your car?
1: Oh, definitely my little travel trash can. It goes right, like, next to your glove box. And, like, I mean, any kind of, like, wrapper, gum, like, it's clutch. If a car doesn't have it, I, like, feel naked.
0: Girl, the amount of straw wrappers in the side pocket of my door, like, I need this ASAP. Please text me the link on Amazon because, like, your girl is buying right now. But what about you? Wildest thing you keep in your car? Hit me on Insta at RealSavannahG.

0: 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Kayla in Framingham, weirdest thing in your car? Go.
1: You know what? Somebody gave me something that converts a cup holder to hold french fries and dipping sauce.
0: Wait, that is absolutely diabolical. Like, high key, the best invention I've ever heard. I need one. Like, where do I get one? But what about you? Wildest thing you keep in your car? Hit me up on Insta

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4: Hey, everybody, what's going on? Coming up this hour, Drake's got fans decoding every lyric and every Instagram like. Is the Kendrick beef really over? Plus, we've got Howie D for the Backstreet Boys hanging with us, talking about his new solo track dedicated to Puerto Rico. Also, the latest twist in Diddy's real estate saga has everyone talking. Don't move, we're just getting started. He's DJ Extreme. I'm Enrique Santos, and you're On the Move. And so is Olivia Dean. So easy to fall in love.

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0: 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It's On the Move with Enrique Santos
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0: Kiss 108, Boston's number one hit music.